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What is going on, friend? My name is Christina. We are so grateful you're here and listening on the iHeartRadio app. Now, a lot of people are prepping for, you know, Monday, Labor Day, the unofficial start to summer, which, by the way, fall doesn't officially begin until September 22nd.

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1: Hey, it's Christina. Is anyone else like super excited? There's that Fleetwood Mac music documentary that's coming out. That's the reason why Lindsay Buckingham and Stevie Nicks

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1: All you're thinking about is, oh my gosh, I can't wait to sleep in this weekend. Catching up on some sleep. They say it's actually could be bad for our internal clock. But new research is saying maybe not so much. It finds that if you don't overdo it, sleeping in on Saturday or Sunday can actually be good for you. It's associated with lower risk of high blood pressure and more.

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1: 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She pulled over to help them.

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1: Oh, boy. Did you hear about the good old Lionel Richie? He was hospitalized in the ICU following his performance in St. Louis. He was struggling, I guess, at the show. He even sat on a chair for his final song. People knew something's not right.

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1: All right, we got some Donna Lewis coming up. Also, let's do Queen on the way. If there's something you want to hear, let me know. 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
1: 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All right, listen, we've got more trips for two to iHeartRadio Music Festival in Vegas. 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
1: Another throwback has returned, bedazzling everything in sight. 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
1: Just a little friendly reminder that fall doesn't officially start on Labor Day. 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
1: Hey, it's Christina. Well, it looks like Dolly is sitting there and smiling down at the folks who are really trying to give back, be kinder to each other, including AMC Theaters, who are showing two of her greatest movies, Steel Magnolias and The Best Little Whorehouse in Texas. Matinee shows, and guess what? Proceeds going straight to her, Dolly Parton's Imagination Library. How great is that?

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1: Talking about DIY projects that just went wrong. 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
1: Oh my goodness. 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
1: Show of hands, who remembers Molly Hatchet?
0: Molly Hatchet. Okay, that's a band, right?
1: It is a band.
0: Okay, not a woman.
1: Molly,
0: I went to seventh grade with her.
1: Molly Hatchet. Sounds like the lead character in a horror movie.
0: Yeah, it does.
1: One of those old wives' tales. Molly Hatchet comes in the darkness, and she's carrying a hatchet. They announced their first album in 16 years. I know Molly Hatchet primarily for the singer usually growled with his flirting with disaster. Oh. That was their big hit.
0: Okay.
1: They're coming out with a song called Dixie Highway. Actually, they've already released that one. They're coming out with a full album and they're actually going out on tour.
0: Wow. Okay. Are they the original members? Do we know anything about this tour?
1: I have no idea. Usually with older bands, it's all the original members.
0: That's right. Okay.
1: Some just don't want to do it. Some are too old to do it. And some aren't with us anymore.
0: I just looked them up because I want a little bit more history and I want to see some of their faces. Jacksonville, Florida is the origin city for this band. I had no idea they were a Florida band.
1: Florida band. And here is a little snippet of Dixie Highway.

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1: So, how about a quick lesson in Molly Hatchet?
0: Okay.
1: They're back in the news because they're coming out with a new album, and they just dropped the new single. I think it was Dixie Highway. We played a little snippet, but now all the Molly Hatchet trivia and facts are coming in. We'll start off with a talkback that we got. Someone was streaming the iHeartRadio app, hit the microphone, and sent us this.
2: 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This is Eileen. I do love listening to you on iHeartRadio, but fun history fact. Molly Hatchet is a person during the temperance movement. She was quite active in the anti-alcohol movement, and she would carry a hatchet into bars and destroy alcohol and stuff. But you guys keep being you. I love you. Have a great day. Ciao.
1: I never knew where that came from.
3: Okay, she sounds like a bad butt woman. Okay, like, I didn't want to say a bad word.
1: That's okay.
3: What else can we call her?
1: Bad butt woman.
3: However, she was taking down alcohol. I object.
1: Who? Yeah, why?
3: Probably prohibition, right?
1: Yeah, but you're a rock and roll band, and your name is a tribute to the woman who didn't want alcohol.
3: It is one of the coolest names ever, though. I picture just someone just absolutely terrifying.
1: It's great. And by the way, Bad Butt Woman was a Molly Hatchet song, which is so cool. Okay, more Molly Hatchet, because we were asking about the band members. Like, they're going out on tour. Who's left? Hey.
4: Good morning, Dave. I just had a comment on the Molly Hatchet.
1: Sure.
4: This is Benny and the Jets, by the way.
1: Benny!
4: The Molly Hatchet thing is a hot topic.
3: Ooh.
4: There's no original members left. They're all dead now.
1: Oh.
4: It's who owns the name of the band.
1: Gotcha.
3: Ew. That's why the sound was so weird, huh? Of that new song. I was like, huh.
4: That's the third lead singer. Even the second lead singer's dead now.
1: Oh, my gosh.
3: So I looked it up. Looks like all original members have been gone since 2020. The last one went. Wow.
4: Yes. Steve Holland was the last one to die. Banner Thomas was my bass player at Big Engine for 6 years. And me and Charlie Harvick, the guitar player from Blackfoot, and Banner, we had a band called Black Molly. And then Ricky Medlock had a problem with that because it caused confusion in the business because we were only doing Blackfoot and Molly Hatchet songs. He owns Blackfoot.
3: Oh.
1: See, I can't even keep up with that.
4: So it gets really complicated in the business.
1: So you're in Big Engine?
4: I was in Big Engine for 17 years.
1: Dude, I think I saw you. My buddy has your CD.
3: That's incredible.
4: We used to do like 19 shows in 11 days at Bike Week.
3: More like Blur Week. Jeez.
1: Yeah.
4: I really wanted to call and thank you guys for playing my drum solo on the air that one morning because I haven't heard a drum solo since the King Biscuit Flower Hour.
3: Benny, that's awesome, dude.
4: But hey, I've been wanting to call y'all, but when you brought the hatchet thing up, I was like, I have to call.
1: Yes. Well, that's good to know. Thanks for the scoop, buddy.
4: Hey, thank you, man. I appreciate you guys.
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1: Eminem, is it too early to do an out of context?
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1: So here we go. 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

0: 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Instead of news, Meredith, I like to call our hurry-up headlines news light with fewer carbs, calories, and a little less sugar.
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0: 80s and more. Ready for a taste test? Meredith, what are we putting in our mouth holes?
1: We have three new limited edition flavors that Oreo wants you to vote on because one of them will return for a little longer.
0: Three cookies enter. One can leave.
1: That's right. This is a Southern Oreo-themed taste test. We've got deep fried.
0: Deep fried. They don't say what. We're just deep frying it.
1: Up next, banana pudding.
0: Banana pudding.
1: A little banana pudding there.
0: I'm curious. Nervous about it is chicken and waffle Oreo cookies.
1: Sir Jones, I'm taking a sniff of the deep fried.
0: You're going deep fried first?
1: The deep fried is the one with two colors of the cream.
0: This one sounds like it'll stop your heart in mid-bite. I mean, it should say smells like.
1: There's actually three layers, two dark and one white.
0: Let's do this. This is one of three. We can only pick one that we want to win the Southern Oreo Challenge.
1: Deep fried.
0: First impression. A lot of filling, which is good. They layered it up, and that's the first thing that hits.
1: I'm putting the cookie on top and taking a bite with the cookie.
0: I can't place this. This tastes very similar to a vanilla Oreo.
1: I agree. Mm. I'm not getting the deep fried from that.
0: Okay. Let's put this one aside and compare it to the others.
1: All right. We got banana pudding is next. That's the other vanilla-looking cookie, David. This one has white and yellow cream inside.
0: I definitely smell banana with these cookies. Here we go.
1: Oh, my.
0: First impression.
1: That's banana forward. That tastes like banana pudding.
0: You know what? You're right.
1: Holy cow.
0: Because of the vanilla wafer and the yellow frosting, they did a good job.
1: That tastes exactly like banana pudding.
0: That one is a strong contender. I was doubting artificial banana flavor, but somehow they pull it off.
1: I'm shocked. Mm. I love it.
0: Okay.
1: And check this out, David. Yeah. Up last but not least is chicken and waffles. And if you turn it around, one side does say Oreo. The other one is waffle pattern.
0: I thought they were just doing this for the packaging. This is the one I'm nervous about. How are they going to do the chicken? Here we go.
1: Okay.
0: Third flavor in the taste test.
1: We've got a light tan and a brown cream. Here you go.
0: Okay.
1: Oh, all chicken.
0: They did a savory flavor.
1: Oh, no. Mm. I don't like fake chicken flavor.
0: You know what?
1: Now the maple's taken over.
0: It's settling in with the maple. They may have done this. They may have pulled it off.
1: The cookie has a saltiness to it.
0: Mm-hmm.
1: I am eating the gum from Willy Wonka where she's like, oh, it's Thanksgiving dinner and here comes the gum.
0: First bite was a little weird, but I'm saying they may have pulled this one off.
1: Salt, chicken, syrup.
0: Yeah.
1: It hits you in that order. Okay.
0: Now I don't know how to rank them. All right. So we have three Southern flavors. Meredith.
1: Okay.
0: We're going to rank these in the order that you prefer. I know what mine is.
1: Oh my gosh.
0: This is going to be our official vote, but you guys can vote too. They even have a QR code on the packaging.
1: Okay. For me, nailing the taste, it is incredible what they did with the chicken and waffles.
0: Yeah.
1: But what taste do I really like and thought, wow, banana.
0: Okay.
1: And the deep fried can go right out the window.
0: Well, the deep fried is like an Oreo cookie with the vanilla wafer. So
1: eat it.
0: That one confused me. So how are you ranking them? Are you gonna go?
1: I have to go chicken and waffles, then banana.
0: Yeah.
1: Just because of what they pulled off feels complex.
0: It's exactly what I was gonna say. Banana, I thought, had it until I got the whole flavor of the everlasting Godstoppers or whatever.
1: The gum
0: is. So the winner for us, chicken and waffle when it comes to the Oreo cookie taste test.
2: 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It's another taste test with David and Meredith on Facebook, Instagram, TikTok, and oh yeah, on the radio.
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19: I love a brighter smile. 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
2: 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Reverse.
0: Here's the song we spun backwards. See, that time I heard it, and it was ridiculously easy. Let's see how you guys do. Hello, what do you think? Hello?
3: Is it Careless Whisper?
0: Is it Careless Whisper?

0: Seems a little young to know that, but what the heck? You got it.
1: I finally got one.
2: Nice.
3: Thank you.
0: You got it. So let us know who's in the car right now.
3: Savannah, Hudson, and Ava.
2: Savannah, Hudson, and Ava? Cool names.
0: Well, thank you so much for playing, guys.
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1: Have you ever sat there with your phone waiting on text from somebody and it never comes?
0: Yeah, where's my reply?
1: Well, I'm sitting here right now with this studio cell phone waiting on your text. So text us. Here's the number, 96893. But David, what else do they have to do?
0: You got to start it with DM so it comes right to us. I'm glad you're on that because I'm still buzzing from our Oreo cookie taste test earlier this morning. By the way, if you want to see that, it's on our Facebook page right now. Just look for David and Meredith

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0: All right. There is an online discussion about your most unhinged marriage or relationship hack. And this is, there are small things that all of us in long-term relationships can complain about, like never being able to pick a show to watch together, dinner, what to eat for dinner, yada, yada.
1: Right.
0: So these are people, what they do in their relationships to stop some of these mini arguments.
1: I like it.
0: Here's one of them. If we can't pick a movie or show to watch within a strict 5 minutes, we literally set a timer. We have to watch Sharknado. I love this idea.
1: So it's almost like a punishment.
0: Yes. Hurry up. Get it. And that would help me make a decision.
1: Oh, my gosh. They got to be so sick of Sharknado.
0: So they're not getting better at picking. They've watched Sharknado 20 times.
1: There's a lot of pressure there.
0: I love having double dates with long-term couples that should have broken up years ago and hate each other. It has us reconvening at the end of the evening with so much to talk about. And we usually end up appreciating each other so much, saying, you're amazing, you're the best, and I love you.
1: This sounds like advice where you have to suffer.
0: I love it.
1: To appreciate. But so they go out with people that aren't getting along.
0: It makes them feel better, but also they have a ton to talk about after they said.
1: Sure.
0: It says, when my husband is telling me a dumb or super boring story, I pretend that I died and ask God for 5 more minutes with my family, and these are the 5 minutes I get. So that's how she gets her patience to go, you know, what if I only had 5 more minutes left with this person?
1: I got you.
0: I have more patience. That's a great way to frame it.
1: When you said that, I pictured him in the middle of a story, and she goes, falls down dead on the couch.
0: I think that's what I'm going to do.
1: I think
0: I'm going to do that and see what happens with my husband.
1: So, hon, you're not going to believe what happened at work today. First of all...
0: I'm dead.
1: Out.
0: Rock, paper, scissors, the small stuff. It saves time and energy, and you move on.
1: See, that I like.
0: I do, too.
1: And there's no, you can't debate it.
0: Mm-hmm.
1: The rock, the paper, the scissor is the final call.
0: This is a good one. Whoever is doing the task is doing it perfectly.
1: Oh.
0: I love that. Who am I to come in and be like, you're doing that wrong? He's doing that right.
1: It's a good way to not have it done again. So, yeah. Okay, these are pretty good.
0: Cheese stick. This is our reset button. It started as a way to head off toddler tantrums caused by hangry little people. It's now evolved to be one of the best ways to help stave off arguments and reset. Offering someone a cheese stick means I love you and I want to take care of you despite you being upset with me, the world, or something else.
1: Kind of like an olive branch, only in cheese stick mozzarella form.
0: Cheese stick. I feel helpless of helping you right now and I understand you're upset.
1: Oh, cheddar can save your marriage.
0: Okay, this one I love too. Just let it go. Whatever it is, 90% of the time, it's best to just let it go. And here's another great one. You ready?
1: Mm-hmm.
0: Oh, I have two more. We ready?
1: Yep.
0: Create a ghost who lives in your house who you can blame things on instead of each other. It allows us to address minor annoyances without nagging. Ours is named Jermaine.
1: Jermaine.
0: Looks like Jermaine didn't put his dishes away again.
1: Oh, that is great.
0: I think I'm going to do this one too.
1: Looks like Helen forgot to take out the garbage.
0: Oh, Helen, you're so funny. Okay, and here is another great one. Start doing the thing your husband or wife says he's going to do for months. Start asking questions related to the task, like, hey, where's the drill?
1: Uh-oh.
0: Hey, honey, where'd you keep the paint for this?
1: No.
0: Even better yet, start a conversation about hiring someone to complete the task. Better than nagging, and the task will be done
1: those
0: by the end of the day.
1: Great. Oh my gosh. These are, you know, I'm going to try 80% of those.
0: So good. I will be doing this last one today.
2: There's always something new to learn.
3: 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And the London Underground is not a political movement.
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1: Hey, David, you want to hear some good news?
2: 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Right now. 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
1: Tomorrow's Champagne Friday.
2: Okay. Well, that didn't take long.
1: But also, I have an amazing story out of New Hampshire, and I absolutely love it.
2: It's the best part of many people's day. We got some good news, baby, coming up next.

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1: Meredith will be broadcasting at a frequency only golden doodles and toddlers can hear. 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

0: stories, and it makes me even happier when there's like a great name involved. There is a neighbor in New Hampshire named Jonathan Paradise.
1: Oh, that's perfect.
0: Doesn't he sound like a detective in Miami or something?
1: That is a series on ABC. Jonathan Paradise. Thursday nights at 8.
0: Well, thank goodness he lives next door, because on Saturday afternoon, he saw his neighbor's garage starting to burn. He immediately ran down the street, grabbed the homeowner's garden hose, and began spraying the flames to keep them from spreading to the house.
1: Paradise the firefighter.
0: Firefighters arrived moments later and extinguished the rest of the blaze, which seriously damaged the garage, but in part to his neighbor, Jonathan Paradise, early intervention. The home was only left with some smoke damage. Fortunately, no one was injured. The homeowners called their neighbor a lifesaver and thanked him for jumping in to help. For his part, Paradise said he wouldn't expect anything in return and was just doing what a good person should do.
1: Those are the kind of neighbors you want. And as firefighters arrived, you know what they saw? Paradise by the dashboard lights. Oh. Sorry. When you said garage, I said it's writing itself.
0: Yes, yes. David can't help himself. And that is your good news, baby.
1: It absolutely is. All I really need is a little
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1: Roll it.
2: Hey, David and Meredith, to make a marriage work and to get the man to do the job, the woman starts out there and starts doing it when he says he's going to do it. And if the woman starts doing it, he'll come out there and start doing it. That's why I've been married for 30 years. I like your stuff this morning you were talking about. Bye. My name's Buffy.
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0: 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Thank you for the feedback this morning concerning relationships and the do's and don'ts.
1: David, I've got yet another talk back here for you.
0: Roll it.
2: Hey, David and Meredith, to make a marriage work and to get the man to do the job, the woman starts out there and starts doing it when he says he's going to do it. And if the woman starts doing it, he'll come out there and start doing it. That's the way I've been married for 30 years. I like your stuff this morning you were talking about. Bye. My name's Buffy.
0: Well, Buffy, thank you, and thanks for listening to Mix

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0: The 80s and more, B101. So Walmart is turning its rotisserie chicken into a purse.
1: I cannot believe you're bringing this up. I had this marked down to bring up to you. I am on the website to look at these to think about purchasing it.
0: Well, they're dirt cheap. According to this, it says they're only $6.
1: They're $5.97, the exact price of the rotisserie chicken when you go to buy the actual food.
0: There you go. It's kicking off National Chicken Month. Who knew that chicken had a whole month? But this, I guess, when you think about it, you can make a purse out of just about anything. But rotisserie chicken, people are rabid fans.
1: This is so cool because it looks just like the clear bag that it comes in. It's not clear, but it looks just like it. It has the labels just like it. And even in the upper right-hand corner where they have a white blank space when you buy a rotisserie chicken and they write the time that the chicken was finished,
0: yeah,
1: it has a handwritten time of 7:02 in the upper right hand corner of this one. Have you seen these yet?
0: I haven't. They're committing to the detail.
1: It's
0: though.
1: So cute. It's really funny.
0: So when you're walking around with that thing, yeah, people are just going to think you're the one who picked up dinner for the way home.
1: That's right. You look like you're holding a bagged rotisserie chicken. I'm actually shocked that they beat Costco to this, because yeah, Costco rotisserie chickens have a cult-like following.
0: Oh yeah.
1: And these are hilarious. They come in two different types for the purse. First of all, they have a nice clutch handle just like the real bags of chicken.
0: Right.
1: But there's clips where you can put your favorite over the shoulder chain or whatever. Comes in lemon pepper and traditional. So there's a purple or an orange option.
0: When you use that, people are going to be like, oh, bless her heart. I wonder if she's unhoused. She's using her rotisserie bag for a purse.
1: Or they're going to be like, where'd you get that? And you're going to say sparkshop.com.
0: Okay.
1: I'm already there. And it is, in fact, $5.97.
0: This is not an endorsement, but we love stupid, quirky stuff. And that definitely falls into that category.
1: I can smell rotisserie chicken right now just looking at these images. That's yeah, funny how it's like working big time for me.
0: And what a price. Man, you cannot go wrong. And I guess they've done quirky bags before from Walmart, but this one takes the cake, or in this case, the chicken.
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0: B101, the 80s and more. We got into this chicken purse from Walmart. This is a thing. Only $6. I definitely think they're going to sell out. And the more I hear about this, the weirder and cooler it gets at the same time.
1: That's right. This is SparkShop.com, which is through Walmart. I've never even heard of SparkShop, but I'm on it. And they have a commercial, David. And it is hilarious. It kind of reminds me of like a 70s commercial, maybe even a little sprinkle of Price is Right.
0: Yeah.
1: Showing off the bag on pedestals.
0: It's spinning. It's very impressive. And the sound of it almost sounds like a cologne or perfume commercial. Check this out.
2: Walmart presents the chicken purse. Chicken purse. Chicken purse.
0: Wait, they have clapping for it?
1: Well, these gloves from different angles, satin gloves of different colors come in and they clap in front of it. I'm telling you, this thing is worth clicking on Spark Shop.
0: All right.
2: Not edible. Incredible. Get it while it's hot.
3: Warning. Carrying a chicken purse may result in excessive compliments. Unsolicited. Where did you get that inquiries? And temporary celebrity status in the Walmart deli. Do not attempt to roast. Purse is not edible, but it is incredible. Keep away from hungry relatives during football season. Side effects may include an overwhelming desire to strut. None of these claims have been tested or substantiated, but we have no doubt about their truth.
0: Okay, hold on.
1: Yeah, all right, here we go.
0: What is happening there?
1: I heard something about, like, compliments. And then I heard the deli. Then I heard something about football, maybe football season. Am I losing it?
0: All right, we're going to take this. I'm going to slow it down. Hold on. Let me highlight this. Slow it down because we have the technology here at iHeartRadio. Guaranteed human. Yeah, you try this, AI.
1: Yeah.
0: Here we go. Let's listen to what she said. This is the disclaimer.
3: Warning. Carrying the chicken purse may result in excessive compliments. Unsolicited. Where did you get that inquiries?
0: Okay.
1: Where did you get that inquiries?
0: Unsolicited, too. Okay, so we got the first part.
3: Temporary celebrity status in the Walmart deli. Do not attempt to roast.
0: Wait, back it up. Hold on. What was the status thing? Here we go.
3: And temporary celebrity status in the Walmart deli. Do not attempt to roast.
0: Okay.
1: Temporary celebrity status in the deli. Do not attempt to roast.
0: Do not attempt it because $6. You want to keep that purse. All right. Here we go.
3: Purse is not edible, but it is incredible. Keep away from hungry relatives during football season.

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0: The music, the moments, the pop culture that defined who we are. 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

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Aha is standing by to drop into your Thursday playlist just after 11 o'clock. Martha Quinn here with Joan Jett and the Blackhearts. Joan was 23 years old when she recorded this song that would be number one for almost 2 months.

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This and more B101. Cruising into the 11 o'clock hour. Thanks for being here with me, Martha Quinn. If you're heading out on your Labor Day weekend road trip later today, find out when traffic is expected to be heaviest and how to keep yourself from getting into an accident when you're on a crowded road. 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But right here, I got to step out of the way for this song whose video has been seen on YouTube.

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B101. What's up? Happy Thursday, Martha Quinn with you. Twisted Sister, the I Wanna Rock band, has homework for us. 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

0: 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It's Martha's Mixtape with Martha Quinn.
1: Wow, today's mixtape that comes from Joe in California is one I can't believe I never thought of. We'll start with the Motels. 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

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Seconds back, The Motels featuring lead singer Martha Davis started Joe and Foster City's mixtape. Joe, when I opened your email, I was like, how did I never think of this? 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

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The music, the moments, the pop culture that defined who we are. And at the heart of it all was Martha Quinn. 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

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Basically, baby, you got it. If you've got a song you want to hear me play, let me know. Tap the top.

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1: I can't believe it's almost 3 o'clock, so I'm Ruth Quinn. 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

the 80s and more. B101, a little bit past 3 o'clock in America's greatest city. Jeffrey T on Friday Eve, by the way, not Monday. I already got through 3.5 days this week. Let's not go backwards, especially with the extra long Legends Labor Day weekend in store. 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

0: Sean wants to get you into one of Southern New England's biggest shows this fall. Ringo Starr and his all-star band take over MGM Music Hall at Fenway on September 30th. Alanis Morissette takes the stage at Mohegan Sun Arena on October 2nd. 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

0: B101. I'm Jeffrey T. Hard to believe it's been almost 3 years since we lost Matthew Perry. Even harder to believe it took this long for an in-depth documentary to be released. Yeah, I know TMZ did one. I think Peacock as well. But nothing extensive until now. Netflix will premiere The One About Matthew Perry. That's the title. Featuring previously unreleased photos and videos from his family's private collection, as well as interviews with Matthew's sister, Mia, a licensed psychotherapist and writer. This was a very loved person. Much like with Dolly last week, I think fans took his passing especially hard. So odds are the documentary will do pretty well. And it's a three-parter with all episodes dropping the same day, October 27th on Netflix.
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That's fine, because you can't miss the next keyword for $1,000 and a trip to Vegas for our 2026 iHeart Radio Music Festival. 2 weeks from tomorrow and 2 weeks from Saturday. It's a two-night event. That's right, getting close, and tickets are getting scarce. Good luck.

101 with Jeffrey T in the afternoon. Hey, don't forget, David and Meredith will bring you some good news tomorrow morning around 8:40. It's an uplifting story to put a little light back into your mornings. Certainly could use some of that right here on B101.

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0: are New England's B101 with the 80s and more. Jeffrey T. so proud to team up with Donors Choose for iHeartRadio's Thank a Teacher program. And proud that you took the ball and ran with it by nominating educators who made a difference in your world. So thanks to you, we have our very first batch of $5,000 winners. Congratulations to Jessica Kimball from Trinity South Elementary in Washington, PA. Adriana Luna at Hamilton Elementary in Hanford, California. Kim Vasquez at Atherton Elementary in Arlington, Texas. And Kimberly Gray from Kennedy Elementary in Livonia, Michigan. They deserve that cash, which will be put to good use in their classrooms. Please continue to show some love online at iHeart.com/teachers.
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1: I have?
0: You have?
1: Oh, that's the best news in a long time. Unbelievable. I've been hoping, you know, of course, that I might be chosen.
0: Of course.
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1: About 5 minutes before you called, I got a telemarketing call on this number, you know.
0: Uh-oh.
1: So I was just kind of expecting more of the same.
0: Here's the difference. We're not trying to take your money. We're actually giving you $1,000 along with this trip to Vegas.
1: I'm sure no matter who's appearing, I'll enjoy it.
0: Absolutely. And Greg, if you need a refresher, we've got the entire list of performers online at iHeart.com/festival.
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1: I have?
0: You have?
1: Oh, that's the best news in a long time. Unbelievable. I've been hoping, you know, of course, that I might be chosen.
0: Of course.
1: I just happened to hear it announced on the radio, and I thought, well, that's something I really want to enter.
0: Well, it's an exciting event every year, for sure.
1: About 5 minutes before you called, I got a telemarketing call on this number, you know?
0: Uh-oh.
1: So I was just kind of expecting more of the same.
0: Here's the difference. We're not trying to take your money. We're actually giving you $1,000 along with this trip to Vegas.
1: I'm sure no matter who's appearing, I'll enjoy it.
0: Absolutely. And Greg, if you need a refresher, we've got the entire list of performers online at iHeart.com/festival.
1: Thank you so much.
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11: A few miles from the glass spires of Midtown Atlanta lies the South River Forest. In 2021 and 2022, the woods became a home to activists from all over the country.
12: I found a struggle worth fighting for.
11: Who gathered to stop the nearby construction of a massive new police training facility, nicknamed Cop City. There, in the forest, they built a different community.
12: The forest occupation or things like that present a vision of a society where we can have what we need and support each other without being at each other's throats or being subservient to each other.
11: Until one day, everything just shatters open.
13: At approximately 9 o'clock this morning, as law enforcement was moving through various sectors of the property, an individual, without warning, shot a Georgia State Patrol trooper.
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0: little after 6 in America's greatest city. Jeffrey T. about to play a talkback request.
1: You get to pick. Let's do either something by Jackson Browne or Fleetwood Mac.
0: Hang on, I'll surprise you. Next. You know

0: It's Jeffrey T. By now, I'm sure you've heard Snoop Dogg will perform at our 2026 iHeartRadio Music Festival. I have absolutely no idea how much we are paying him, but I do know how much he is paying possibly you to eat some ice cream. 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
6: It's August 2023, a county government meeting in Pennsylvania's Lehigh Valley. A young woman, early 20s, steps up to the mic to speak.
7: My 2-month-old son was happily drinking milk from his bottle when he quickly started choking, turned blue, and went limp. My boyfriend transported our son to the changing table as I grabbed an anti-choking device and my boyfriend began assembling it. 2 pumps of the device and my son was conscious, gasping for air and coughing up milk.
6: They all went to the ER to make sure the baby was okay.
7: But upon arriving at Lehigh Valley Hospital, the diagnosis quickly became something so different.
6: One of the doctors had a theory.
7: She stated to my father and mother-in-law that we are young, first-time parents who got frustrated with our baby and violently shook him to make him stop crying, and a confession would only make things easier for us.
6: The parents were told to leave the hospital without their son, and he wouldn't come home for 7 whole months.
7: I'm a postpartum mom dealing with the grief and the trauma of my son being ripped from my arms, and I'm a mom who lost everything in less than 24 hours due to one doctor's misdiagnosis. Enough is enough.
6: And then the next person speaks, and the next one. The stories they tell form a pattern of parents walking into a Lehigh Valley hospital to get help for a child, only to leave without them. And the same doctor's name kept coming up again and again, a pediatrician.
8: I ask you, what kind of doctor does this?
6: That's what I wanted to know too. From Serial Productions and the New York Times, I'm Diane Neary. And this is The Preventionist, a story about a doctor and the rise of a powerful field of pediatric medicine.
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10: Every hunter knows that the wilderness is full of surprises. 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
13: I just instantly started freaking out, yelling to the world, what's going on? 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I mean, I'm out in the middle of nowhere. 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
12: 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And all it was off.
10: 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Blood Trails.
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22: What's happening, fellow sports fans? It's Andy West. Let's look back on this day in sports history, September 3rd. We'll start off today in 1995 and two debuts for new NFL franchises. The Carolina Panthers lose to the Atlanta Falcons 23-20 in overtime in their first NFL game, and the Jacksonville Jaguars lose their first game to the Houston Oilers 10-3. Today in 2007, Pedro Martinez completed his comeback from major shoulder surgery and quickly went into the record books, becoming the 15th pitcher to strike out 3,000 batters in his career. The New York Mets right-hander needed only two strikeouts to reach the mark. Pedro was inducted into the Baseball Hall of Fame in 2015. And today in 2017, UCLA's Josh Rosen fakes the spike and throws a 10-yard touchdown pass to Jordan Lasley with 43 seconds remaining, and UCLA overcomes a 34-point deficit to stun Texas A&M 45-44. Rosen goes 35 of 59 for 491 yards and throws four fourth-quarter touchdowns. UCLA scores on five straight possessions after trailing 44-10 with 4:08 to play in the third quarter.
2: 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The legends, the anthems, the classics we always want to hear.

Def Leppard says their next album is on hold for a bit longer. We thought it might be out next year, but now that's turned into 2028. Also, please send Vivian Campbell some positive vibes. He needs to undergo treatment as his cancer has returned. He's been fighting that since 2013. Actually, had a bone marrow transplant last year that sadly was not successful.

0: chaos, caffeine, and car lines.
1: No!
0: Yep, it must be back to school season. 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

0: 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Janine?
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0: 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Grab a piece of your laundry right now.
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0: Tammy, West Pier Laundry, thank you so much for listening. Oh, and you too, Janine. Appreciate it. Anyone up for some spying? 833-RADIO-JT is the number.
2: Dwayne Keefe says he's 100% certain that he'll appeal his conviction in the Tupac Shakur murder trial. This week, a jury in Las Vegas found the former gang member guilty of first-degree murder with the use of a deadly weapon. Meet your new neighbor, Spratton Hall. Newlyweds Taylor Swift and Travis Kelce are the new owners of a multi-million dollar home in the suburb of Cleveland. Their love nest has 8 bedrooms and 11 bathrooms, plus a 2-bedroom guest cottage. The 1975 album, The Who by Numbers, is being expanded for a new reissue.
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4: 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The Who by Numbers Super Deluxe Edition will be out October the 30th. I'm Mark Mayfield. 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
2: 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It's called Country Baptism, and the duo debuted the title track on a live TV performance of America's Got Talent. The EP also includes the recently released It'll Hurt Me More Than It'll Hurt You. The 7-track Country Baptism will be out September 4th. That's entertainment. I'm Daria Albingham.
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9: White victim, female, pretty, wealthy.
8: 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A black man from the projects comes forward with information about the case.
10: He says the police are his friends.
8: But out of nowhere, he goes from star witness to prime suspect.
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8: 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Lee Harris is sentenced to 90 years.
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8: 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The pair are like chalk and cheese. There's no way their paths would ever cross on the outside. But as a fellow inmate, Robert sees through the lies and vows to do the unthinkable. Clear Lee's name.
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0: minutes away from some more of your favorites, Aerosmith coming up, Lionel Richie. 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
11: Hey there, I'm Jason Alexander, and this is my dear friend, Peter Tilden.
12: Hey, Jay. By the way, the script says best friend.
11: Yes, it does, Peter. Anyway, Peter and I met over 25 years ago and became really good friends.
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11: Mm-hmm, because we had two things in common. Number one, we like to argue about everything. Driving, food, music.
12: No, we don't. And number two, when things annoy us or they perplex us or just don't seem to make any sense, whether it's something in the news or in our personal lives, we go, really, no, really.
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12: 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It's about finding the answers to all the things that make us go, really, no, really. Jerry Seinfeld wondered why they refused to make the stall door go all the way to the floor in a public bathroom, but he didn't get an answer. We did, by reaching out to an expert.
11: And talking dogs, really? No, really? 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
12: 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How about that?
11: Really? No, really?
12: That's what we heard. So we spoke to some of the biggest champions of the hot dog eats hot dog world of competitive eating to get the answer. And those are just a few of the things we'll explore on the Really Know Really podcast with Jason Alexander and Peter Tilden.
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5: What's the doomsday clock, Josh?
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6: 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The furthest away it was from midnight was 1991, after the Soviet Union dissolved. It was all the way back from 17 minutes to midnight.
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8: Almost every drug investigation in America is based on a confidential informant. People with their own troubles, who see a path forward by telling on someone else. The CI system is based on blind trust and can have deadly consequences. I'm Dugan Arnett, an investigative reporter with the Boston Globe Spotlight team. And I'm going to bring you inside this secret world through the story of one city at the forefront of America's drug war.
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7: A quiet residential neighborhood erupts in chaos. Carmine Galante, the feared boss of the Bonanno crime family, lies dead, his cigar still clutched between his teeth.
8: Masked men walked into Joe and Mary's luncheonette in Brooklyn today and gunned down Carmine Galante, a man believed to be the most powerful mafia chieftain in the country.
7: The execution sent shockwaves through the criminal underworld and set the stage for one of the most pivotal criminal cases in New York City history. From the minds behind the acclaimed television series comes Law and Order: Criminal Justice System. This isn't a scripted drama. These are real stories told by the people who have lived them.
9: My father should have been a dead man.
7: For decades, the mafia had New York City in a stranglehold, with law enforcement seemingly powerless to intervene. But the murder of Carmine Galante marked the beginning of the end. Discover how a group of young prosecutors took on the mafia, and with the help of law enforcement, brought down its most powerful figures. I'm Anasika Nicolazzi, and from Wolf Entertainment and iHeart Podcasts, this is Law & Order: Criminal Justice System.
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